0: There are certain things, certain experiences, not things, but experiences. Riding a bike, dancing. For me, riding my horses, listening to great music, reading really well-written books, those things that take us beyond the boundaries of life, where our flesh and our spirit and our heart soar, the mountaintop experiences. That's what I encourage you, that kind of joy to find. 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I know you got choices. I know you could be scrolling through the videos on your Facebook feed or watching Hulu or whatever. And I so appreciate that you let me share the night with you. 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

0: When was the last time you did something kind for someone else without expecting anything in return? When you do something kind for someone else and you expect something in return, you expect recognition, you expect your name on a plaque on a wall. When you do something good for your loved one and then you keep tally of that, that's not really doing something kind at all. That's a business transaction because you're expecting reciprocity. When was the last time you did something kind out of the goodness of your heart, expecting nothing in return? No pats on the back, no praise, no good for you. When was the last time you did something kind anonymously? When was the last time you did something loving for a complete and total stranger? For the child that lives next door whose single mom is overwhelmed. For the older lady that lives down the street that's a shut-in because she can't get out and about anymore. When was the last time you did something kind for your local library or your local school? Something to think about tonight. We'll be back. 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Heroes like NYPD officer Pedro Garcia, who served at Ground Zero. 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
4: Tonight, mostly cloudy with a low of 49. For tomorrow, partly sunny with a high of 77. Tomorrow night, partly cloudy with a low of 53. 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

0: How are you doing on this September evening? I love the month of September. It's been a month of joy in my life. It's the month that my whole world changed. Many years ago, when I gave birth to my firstborn son, Sonny. 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I still call him my Sonny boy, but his colleagues don't. It was the month he was born and everything in my world changed. I never knew love before. Not like that. It's the month that Shayla was born. It's the month my grandson Elijah was born. It's a month where everything changes. The colors begin to change. The air itself changes. The blue in the sky changes. Thank you for being here with us tonight. 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
8: I'm a good person, so I'm all right with God. Hi, this is Ken Spear with Tabernacle of Praise. Some look at Christians and conclude that they are as good as Christians, and I can't argue with that. There are good people that are not Christians, but are they all right with God? Will they go to heaven because they are good? If so, wouldn't that mean Jesus came to earth, was mercilessly beaten, nailed to a cross, and died for nothing? I mean, if our goodness was good enough, why bother? Why bother dying for us? The Bible teaches there is only one way to God, and being good is not it. The only way to God and heaven is to embrace the fact that Jesus died for you, trust in his sacrifice, and come into right standing with God. You may be a good person, but you are spiritually dead. Being good does nothing about being dead. Jesus did not come to make bad men good, but to make dead men live.
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0: staying connected with you. That's what I try to do each night. And more importantly, much, much more importantly, I want to encourage you to stay connected to the people in your life. You know, we've got all these great devices, all this great technology. Could you imagine growing up? I mean, the phone was connected to the wall in my house. It had a long cord so you could open the sliding glass door and sit on the porch and talk to your friend. Now you can talk to your friend halfway around the world and on WhatsApp or FaceTime and see them up close and personal. We have all these devices to stay connected. And yet research shows that people are lonelier today than ever before in the history of the world. I want you to stay connected to the people in your life. 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More importantly, spend time with them if you can. Invite them over. If you live far away, then call them often. Catch up on the day's events. I want to encourage you to reach out and love someone. That's what this show is all about. Staying connected, heart to heart. We'll be back with songs and stories to help you do just that. 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
27: Tonight, mostly cloudy with a low of 49. For tomorrow, partly sunny with a high of 77. Tomorrow night, partly cloudy with a low of 53. 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
0: It's a place that's safe, a place where you can come and share your thoughts and your feelings, talk honestly and openly. It's kind of anonymous because we don't use your last name. We just want to know what in the world's going on in your life.

0: about staying connected. We have all these devices, cell phones, telephones, smartphones, dumb phones, computers, laptops, and pads, and Bluetooth, and all these ways to stay connected. And yet, research says people are lonelier than ever before. Children are more stressed and anxious and feel lonelier and more isolated than ever before. And I think that a lot of it has to do with that very technology that could be keeping us connected, but instead is creating false identities. We have these false intimacies with social media where you pretend to have 3,000 friends following you, but you don't even know them. And you're pretending to be someone you're not. I know I don't put pictures on my Instagram or my Facebook unless my hair is done. You don't see me the way I look now with a sore throat from cheering at a football game or feeling, you know, exhausted in the morning. We put our best face out there for people to see. And yet people are more lonely. And so tonight I want you to get real with someone in your life. I want you to get real with your partner, your spouse, your sweetheart, your best friend. I want you to get real. I want you to share heart to heart. We'll be back. 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
12: I'm a good person, so I'm all right with God. Hi, this is Ken Spear with Tabernacle of Praise. Some look at Christians and conclude that they are as good as Christians, and I can't argue with that. There are good people that are not Christians, but are they all right with God? Will they go to heaven because they are good? If so, wouldn't that mean Jesus came to earth, was mercilessly beaten, nailed to a cross, and died for nothing? I mean, if our goodness was good enough, why bother? Why bother dying for us? The Bible teaches there is only one way to God, and being good is not it. The only way to God and heaven is to embrace the fact that Jesus died for you, trust in his sacrifice, and come into right standing with God. You may be a good person, but you are spiritually dead. Being good does nothing about being dead. Jesus did not come to make bad men good, but to make dead men live.
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0: 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I love fall season. 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I love apple picking. I love apple pies. I love making applesauce. 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I love pressing them between books and doing craft projects with my kids. I love the colors and the smells and the whole season. I hope you have a wonderful autumn, and I hope you let me be a part of it. 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
8: 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Tonight, mostly cloudy with a low of 49. For tomorrow, partly sunny with a high of 77. Tomorrow night, partly cloudy with a low of 53. 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
0: Who's sitting right next to you in the car or on the couch because you just put walls between yourselves. 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

0: 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Be that light in someone's darkest hour. 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Hold space with them. Let them cry. When you shine your light in someone else's darkness, you are saving a life, perhaps. You are certainly bringing healing and bringing joy. 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
4: Tonight, mostly cloudy with a low of 49. For tomorrow, partly sunny with a high of 77. Tomorrow night, partly cloudy with a low of 53. 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
6: Have you ever felt this way for anyone before?
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tomorrow night at 7 o'clock to help you relax, unwind, and focus on the important people in your life. 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
1: 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Overnight, partly cloudy with a low of 52. For today, mostly sunny with a high of 73. Tonight, partly cloudy with a low of 49. 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
1: 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Overnight, partly cloudy with a low of 52. For today, mostly sunny with a high of 73. Tonight, partly cloudy with a low of 49. 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
1: 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Overnight, partly cloudy with a low of 52. For today, mostly sunny with a high of 73. Tonight, partly cloudy with a low of 49. 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
1: 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Overnight, partly cloudy with a low of 52. For today, mostly sunny with a high of 73. Tonight, partly cloudy with a low of 49. 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

Hey, it's Delilah again. I'm so glad you joined us earlier on 102.5, and I hope it helped you find a little peace of mind in this crazy world. Will you listen again later tonight? It's a great way to ease the stress of the day and put your attention back on the most important things in life. Thanks for keeping the light on all night, and I'll be here for you this evening.

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3: Overnight, partly cloudy with a low of 52. For today, mostly sunny with a high of 73. Tonight, partly cloudy with a low of 49. 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
11: Thanks, Chris. Our guest is Dr. John M. Leventhal, professor of pediatrics at Yale Medical School. He was the lead author of a study that looked at child abuse in America. I think the most eye-opening stat in your research was the age that children are most likely to be hospitalized as a result of abuse. Let's start there.
3: First of all, what we were looking at was children who were hospitalized for serious injuries. And those children tended to be less than 3 years of age, and the majority were less than 1 year of age. When you look at child abuse around the country, including physical abuse, sexual abuse, and neglect, children are subjected to those kinds of experiences at all ages. So we were just focusing on children who were hospitalized for serious injuries, and those tended to be very young.
11: Is child abuse becoming more or less common today?
3: I think it's becoming less common. It is hard to sort that out, but the data from Child Protective Service agencies, those are the agencies that citizens and professionals have to report to in various states around the country, report fewer cases that are substantiated, that is, cases that the agency believes are abuse, neglect, or sexual abuse. There's been a dramatic decrease in the last 20 years related to physical abuse, with substantiations down by about 50 to 55%, and the same for sexual abuse. So I think things are better in this country.
11: Every new parent is aware of sudden infant death syndrome. It certainly gets a lot more attention than child abuse, but which is actually more common?
3: Well, SIDS, or sudden infant death syndrome, sometimes called crib death, occurs in about 50 per 100,000 births each year in the United States. And those are children between 0 and 1 year of age. We found in our study that the rate of serious physical abuse in children less than 1 year of age was almost the same as that of SIDS. And we were actually surprised about that. There is a national campaign to remind and tell every mother and father of a newborn to keep their child on their back when the child's asleep. Also, latest recommendations include removing bumpers, removing soft pillows, and basically the baby should be sleeping face up on a flat and firm surface like a mattress. We don't remind our parents of newborns that children can be abused, that crying can be very troublesome, frustrating, worrisome to parents, and that sometimes that frustration can result in a child being hurt by an adult like a mother or father. And we need to figure out a way to make that a national campaign comparable to the campaign called Back to Sleep related to SIDS prevention.
11: The logical conclusion is that an abuser is a parent, but can you bring it into focus a little more than that?
3: Certainly when we're dealing with serious injuries related to physical abuse, the most likely abuser is the parent. They are around the child the most. The study I did didn't shed any light on that, on the specifics of who abuses, but we know from other studies that men are more likely to abuse than women related to these young infants. That includes fathers, stepfathers, and mothers' boyfriends. Mothers also can end up hurting their children, and sometimes babysitters can as well.
11: Of course, there's no rational excuse, but what are the factors that drive these parents to violence?
3: You're exactly right. There is no reasonable explanation related to what happens, but we know that being exhausted, that happens with new parents, being frustrated, not knowing what the baby wants, the baby cries, the crying can be quite irritating. You can hold the baby, cuddle the baby, rock the baby, feed the baby, change the baby, and still the baby's frustrated and crying. And what happens? Parents can lose it. There are things that may play a role into that. For instance, if you were abused growing up, maybe you've learned something about violence and don't know how to control yourself. If you're having problems with substance abuse, maybe that will play a role. If you're in a domestic violence relationship, maybe that will play a role. If you're stressed because you're impoverished, maybe that will play a role. So these factors can coalesce in a single parent and result in a child being injured. We know, though, that it can happen at any socioeconomic status, and it can happen to any parent. So I think it's important for parents to remember that if they are frustrated, if they are irritated with their baby, with their two-year-old, with their six-year-old, walk away. Don't hit, don't hurt, and certainly don't hurt in a serious way that can result in the child coming into the hospital.
11: Is there one type of injury that's most common?
3: In the children that we saw, the most common injury leading to a child being hospitalized was abusive head injury. So this is bleeding around the brain, in the brain, and it results in the child often becoming unconscious, needing respiratory support, and sometimes those children died. We also found in our study the second most common injury was children with fractures. Additionally, children might have abdominal injuries, that is the internal organs. They may have burns. They might have bruises. So those are the kind of injuries the children had.
11: What else can be done to reduce the rate of child abuse in the U.S.?
3: There are three strategies that are now in place in various communities around the country. One is home visiting, in which a new parent is asked whether they would like to participate in a home visiting program. These home visitors might be paraprofessionals who are trained. They might be nurses. And the paraprofessional nurse goes out on a weekly basis and provides advice on parenting. There's a parenting curriculum they use. They help with various stresses that the parents might be under and help both the mother and father be a more effective parent. And probably somewhere between 400,000 to 500,000 families are receiving those services in this country, in various communities around the country. Another effort is education. In North Carolina and Western Pennsylvania, and in British Columbia, there are interventions going on where every mother and father of a newborn in the hospital is reminded that babies cry, it's common, it can be frustrating, and don't shake or hurt the baby. And those efforts are now being studied by investigators, pediatricians, and others to see if that education that's provided to mothers and fathers early on and then is repeated in the pediatric offices, maybe with community service announcements through the media, through billboards, can make a difference in these communities. And that's being studied and tracked over time. And finally, I just want to say one other thing. There are communities that have actually taken on the resolve of figuring out ways to be more helpful to parents, starting at birth with a newborn and extending into the early school years. What can the community do in a more positive way to be helpful? Making parenting groups available short time, reminding parents that there are resources that they can go to if they're in trouble, and making it part of the fabric of the community that people are there to support parents, as opposed to having parents feeling isolated, alone, frustrated, and ending up doing something that they regret.
11: In the course of your research, what did you find is the most common misconception about child abuse?
3: I would say the major misperception is to think that it cannot happen to you. People can get very frustrated, they can feel very stressed, and when they do, they can make a mistake. So I would think that all new parents should think about this possibility. The mother should talk to the father and say, you know, I've heard this guy Leventhal talk. I went to a parenting program. I know it can occur. Please make sure when I'm away and you, dad, are taking care of the baby, that if you're feeling upset, worried, or frustrated, call me. Don't lash out at our baby. Same thing to say to grandparents, same thing to say to babysitters. So if the community understands this, we'll do better by our children.
11: Dr. John M. Leventhal, professor of pediatrics at Yale Medical School, thanks for joining us on InfoTrack.
3: Thank you.
11: And for InfoTrack, I'm Taryn McCall.
2: 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Coming up.
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2: If you or someone you love is getting close to retirement age or are already retired, you know that this turbulent economy can seriously shrink a retirement nest egg. If your golden age isn't looking quite so golden, our next guest has some answers for you. She's Erin Botsford, a leading financial planner and author of The Big Retirement Risk, Running Out of Money Before You Run Out of Time. Erin, I remember some years ago, somebody wrote a book called Die Broke, saying you should spend every dime before you leave the planet. But these days, people are running out of money before they're close to the end of their lifespan. Do you have any idea how many people are affected by this?
4: Probably all of them. I agree. If you could know the exact date that you were going to die, it would be so much fun because all of us would choose to die broke. Unfortunately, we don't know that date, and what most of us don't want to do is be a burden on society or our kids. So doing a little bit of planning would probably be the best way to avoid that.
2: Well, if you plan and the stock market crashes and burns, what do you do in that situation? Do all your plans go out the window?
4: No, I had been studying with certain economists since the early 90s, and this time in our economy was really quite predictable. It was the time that 77 million baby boomers would basically start going over the hill, and what would happen was that they would quit spending. And you know, it's spending that drives the economy, and when you have 77 million people who now turn into net savers, this time in our economy and our history, it was bound to happen. So knowing that, I decided to create some strategies. And up until 2008, they were kind of a theory. After 2008, we saw that it really worked. Our clients actually did not have to change their lifestyle. So more people need to know about this. Things didn't have to turn out so badly for so many people. So I am really hoping that if people will learn an entirely new and different way to think about their money, and that won't happen to them the next time around. Because let me assure you, there will be more downtimes in the market. But that doesn't mean you're going to have to die broke.
2: Aaron, is this something that people can put into effect on their own, or do they need a broker to do this?
4: No, I encourage everybody to learn as much as they can. You know, I came from, you know, a life of poverty. I grew up in poverty. I had a lot of misfortune happen to me early in my life. And by trusting others early in my life, they burned me. And so I'm of the mindset that, you know, to thine own self be true. You need to learn these things on your own. That doesn't mean that you don't go to another financial advisor, but it certainly puts you in a better position to question, why do you think your strategies are going to work better? I like to create informed decision makers because I don't really think people should trust their money to anybody but themselves alongside an advisor, for instance. There's nothing wrong with having an advisor, but don't blindly give your money to anybody.
2: We're talking with Aaron Botsford, a financial advisor and author of The Big Retirement Risk, Running Out of Money Before You Run Out of Time. Aaron, let's look under the hood, if we can, just a little bit at your plan here. It looks like one of the first steps is to plot out what your needs are going to be. I'm thinking many people don't even do that.
4: No, I don't think that they do. And, you know, in the old days when we were growing up, it's kind of like you could throw your money any place. Many years ago, CDs, certificates of deposit, were paying 10 or 12%. I remember when I started in the business, they were paying 21%. So you didn't have to be quite as smart or intentional, but now you have to be. There's just no other way. And so what we do is we build a house of security. Well, you think about a house and you think about the foundation. There are some basic needs, and you want to first attack, what are your needs going to be in retirement? And sometimes we have people that say, I'm never going to retire. Like, for instance, me, I'm never going to retire. But there is a thing called financial independence, which buys you a little bit of freedom. So you first start off with the foundation, and those are your needs. Needs are your non-negotiable items. That's a place to live and what you're going to eat and maybe your health insurance. And so you want to make sure those cash flow items are created by investments. We call them lifestyle investments. And so we have characteristics. A lifestyle investment is something that you put your money in. It must produce an income either now or in the future. And that income must have one of these words associated with it. It must be safe, predictable, or guaranteed. And so basically you take the needs portion off the table and you identify how much is that going to be. Once that's done, now you can focus on investing in maybe a slightly more aggressive manner for your wants. And what are your wants? Well, it depends on who you are and your lifestyle. For some people, a manicure and pedicure is a want. Some people, it's a need. Depends on how much money you have. But certainly things like dining out, vacations, those are not needs. Those are wants.
2: What do you say to people who are getting up there in age? Maybe they're still working, but they haven't put aside the first nickel for retirement. Are they in big trouble at this point?
4: There's no time like the present. We can't turn back the past. I mean, you can't do that. So what do? Bury your head in the sand and do nothing about it? Of course not. My father, who died when I was 11, I remember he had one saying. He said, you know, the next 10 years are going to go by. The question is, what are you going to have to show for it? And I think that our society hasn't been as focused as it should have been about, guess what? 10 years from now, you are going to be 10 years older. And you need to start focusing on what is it that you want to have accomplished in those 10 years in a lot of different areas of your life. So I'm just trying to encourage people to get a little more intentional about how they spend their money, how they save, what they do with their time. My hero, my mentor, or I guess you would say, my husband and I sponsored a little couple from Nepal. Mm-hmm. And this little couple came over 7 years ago. They worked the night shift at Walmart, making $9.50 an hour. They sent $500 a month to Nepal to care for their two children because they had basically escaped a bad government. Mm-hmm. And in 2 years' time, they saved $8,000. So I always question when people say, oh, I can't save, really? I really question that. They lived in a one-bedroom apartment. I mean, they're my heroes because maybe they didn't have internet when they started. Well, the really cool thing is they just put a down payment on a house, and they're living the American dream, and they became citizens 7 years later.
15: Oh, that's terrific.
4: So it's just a terrific story. And so when people say, well, I just can't save money, I just question that. No, you can't save money and eat out three times a week, but these people didn't eat out three times a week. That's really, truly the American dream, and it's given me great hope for people who actually want to put their nose to the grindstone and get ahead.
2: I know one of the words you used was guaranteed in terms of income or cash flow. What's the importance of insurance in this whole plan?
4: Well, it just depends on who you are. I mean, there's a lot of reasons to have insurance, and there's many different types of insurances. For instance, life insurance. I always encourage people, you know, if you bring a child into this world and you're responsible for their upbringing, then buy enough life insurance to get the child through college. I mean, my father died when I was 11. He left my mom with six kids and a $10,000 life insurance policy. Well, that clearly changed and altered forever the way I got to live my life. Mm-hmm. So, you know, insurance, I think, is important in its own time. Once you are financially independent and nobody's relying on you to support them, I think that the need for insurance falls off dramatically. But a different type of insurance might come up then. It'd be long-term care. I believe that most people should have long-term care insurance. Why? Because usually what ends up happening is one party and a couple will go down. They have a stroke or have Alzheimer's, and the whole family exhausts all of the money trying to take care of that one person. That person dies anyway, and the surviving spouse is left with nothing. So insurances have a place in people's lives for a time, and then they don't have. It's not a one solution for all people, but I believe that every financial instrument is just a tool, and I buy things when I need them, if they make sense, and I don't rule in or out anything. So many financial advisors have such biases. Everybody gets an annuity or nobody gets an annuity, and everybody gets life insurance or nobody does. And so they throw their biases into things, and I think that this does the end user, the consumer, I think it does them a disservice.
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2: 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Roy?
15: Thanks, Chris. We're joined by Erin Smith, Senior Research Specialist with the Pew Research Center's Internet and American Life Project. And he recently wrote a report that took a look at the ways that Americans are bargain hunting with their cell phones. And Erin, what did you find?
16: what we found is that about half of all cell phone owners use their phones in one way or another during the holiday shopping season, either to get a review on a product while they were in a store or to look up prices while they were in a store to make sure that they were getting a good deal.
15: What is the most popular thing that they're doing with phones?
16: The most common thing they're doing with their phones is phoning a friend. About a third of all cell owners said that they had called a friend for advice about a purchase that they were making over the holiday season. So apparently our friends are the first people we turn to when we're trying to decide whether to purchase something or not. Looking up prices online and looking up product reviews were about equally common. About a quarter of all cell owners did that. But friends and family are the first lifeline for people who are looking to decide whether or not they need to buy something or not.
15: Did you find that a lot of people end up leaving a store without buying once they check on something?
16: We did, actually. For people, that quarter of cell owners who had looked up a price on their phone on something they wanted to buy, we asked them what they did, what happened, what was the result of that. And we saw a pretty good mix of responses. About a third of them said, I didn't buy it at all. I decided better of it for whatever reason. A similar number said that they purchased the product at the store they were at. Either they were not able to find a better deal or it was so important that they buy it right that second that they purchased it there. And about one in five actually decided to purchase the product online. So left the store and went home and fired up the computer or even just purchased it directly from their cell phone. And a smaller number, about one in 10, said that they actually left the store and went to another store where they could find the same thing for a better price. So we saw a pretty good range of outcomes, but the two most common were either not purchasing at all or purchasing it at the store they were currently at.
15: I would think brick-and-mortar stores probably don't look at this trend too favorably.
16: You know, probably not. And I think in certain respects, it paints a pretty stark picture for the retailers out there in that it says people want the best possible thing at the lowest possible price. And in many instances, they're willing to delay gratification in order to reach both of those objectives. And obviously, those are, in a lot of cases, a bit opposed and are kind of a tough sell for the retailers of the world, for sure.
15: Aaron, are you surprised at how rapidly this trend has taken off?
16: You know, I have actually learned to stop being surprised by anything people do with their cell phones. In the last probably year or two, no matter what it is that we ask, it always comes in higher than we expected. And I've grown to learn that larger than average is the new normal when you're asking about anything people do with their mobile phones these days.
15: Did you find that there's a particular age category or gender, perhaps, that is more likely to use a smartphone for bargain shopping?
16: With age, it's actually fairly widespread. So when we look at price comparison specifically, it's fairly common up to about age 50 or so. So it's not just young kids who are out there trying to save their beer money from college. It's people who are in their 30s and in their 40s who are trying to make their dollar count. We really don't see a drop-off in price-matching behavior. First comes about age 50, and then it's quite uncommon for people over the age of about 65, which pertains largely to relatively low rate of smartphone adoption within that group. Although cell phoneers of all ages are quite likely to rely on their friends and phone friends or family members from stores to get advice on things that they'd like to purchase. As far as price matching specifically, men are a bit more likely to do that than women are. We saw that urban and suburban residents were a bit more likely to do that than rural residents, but it was fairly widespread among a range of groups and actually among a range of income cohorts as well. People at both the high and low end of the income scale were equally likely to do that. So it seems like no matter who you are or how much money you make, everyone's out there looking for a deal.
15: There's one particular electronics retailer in the Midwest that will price match any online price that you find right there when you're in the store. Is that a type of policy that you think other stores may end up following?
16: This is such a new thing, and we've seen a lot of different approaches to this, ranging from some retailers who go out of their way to implement roadblocks to this type of behavior with proprietary barcodes and promoting store brands and so forth, to others who are more open about it. And I think there's a lot of different avenues for how to deal with this, and it will be interesting to see sort of how consumers respond as smartphones get more prevalent and as more people begin to take part in these types of activities.
15: Aaron Smith, Senior Research Specialist with the Pew Research Center's Internet and American Life Project. Thank you very much for joining us on InfoTrack.
16: Thanks for having me.
15: And for InfoTrack, I'm Roy Mackey.
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18: My name is John Tesh. You are plugged into Intelligence for Your Life, your new and improved life in about 2 minutes or less. And I'm sure there's a more delicate way to put this, but just to be blunt, we now know that stress can make us stupid. This is according to MIT. Their study found that when we're stressed, we experience a decline in cognitive function. We have difficulty concentrating and remembering and learning new things. People with high stress levels are a full 45% more likely to score as, quote, cognitively impaired on tests. This is from stress. Yale neuroscientist Amy Arnston has studied stress and brain function. She tells us with chronic stress, we gradually lose gray matter in our prefrontal cortex, the brain area that keeps us clear-headed and focused. Adding to the problem is that the prefrontal cortex is also needed to keep us calm and regulate our stress response. However, our stress is shrinking the area that helps us control our stress. So Amy says, the data on this is clear. We must continue to find ways to manage our stress and know that exercise, she says, is better than almost anything else, even if it's just a daily walk.

0: John says here with Gib Gerard, a recent survey tells us, Gib, that about 50% of people say they wish they looked more graceful when opening a bottle of wine. This is the funniest thing because when Prima, your sister, was working at True Foods, she used to tell me, she said she would panic when somebody, she would never
1: make other people do it.
0: Yeah, she would take it out. Yeah, she would never, they wanted to open it at the table. She wouldn't do that. She would take it away because she was afraid she was going to hit herself in the face.
1: Look, there are good wine openers and there are bad wine openers. Now, if a good wine opener, it's the waiter's wine opener. It's where you do the corkscrew and it has a little lever built into it.
0: I have that one.
1: That's easier, but I've used like the really good one. It's supposed to be the expensive one where you like, you know, use it looks like E.T. You pull E.T.'s arms down and the cork's supposed to just come out. And I always end up trying to like yank the cork out. I never feel cool opening a bottle of wine. Right. And the screw top is no cooler. You look like you got, you know, Boone's Farm. Yeah, you don't seem like a cool guy when you open that one either. So I just come with the decanter already open.
0: Yeah, I feel like if I'm trying to pull it out with just a regular corkscrew, I feel like I'm having a stroke.
1: Oh, just my whole body. And then all of a sudden it pops and wine gets all over. You're like, ah, man.
0: That's it, man. We're in there. 50% of people say they wish they looked more graceful when opening a bottle of wine.

0: All right, pop quiz time. Gib, which dinner is worse for your sleep? A rich and creamy pasta Alfredo or spicy buffalo chicken wings? Ooh. I'll have them both at the same time. Chicken wings are worse when it comes to sleep because Alfredo and the wings are fatty. It might get a little indigestion, but those wings, spicy, and the heat from the spice, what's it going to do? It may burn your mouth a little bit, but it's going to raise your core body temperature. And Gib, tell us today, Gib, what's going to happen when you raise your core body temperature?
1: Makes it harder to fall asleep. You will toss and turn. Forget indigestion for a second. You will just be tossing and turning with that higher core body temperature. By the way, it's why we recommend putting hot sauce, you know, during the day on your food, is because capsaicin is chemical stress on your body. That's the active ingredient in spicy food that makes it feel and taste spicy. That stuff is good for upping your metabolism, upping your core body temperature, all the things that are great for weight loss, focus, attention, physical performance, all of that stuff. Fantastic. Okay. But not when you're going to bed. And can I tell you the saddest thing that's happened as I've gotten older? I love spicy food. As I've gotten older, the consequences of the spicy food has made it so that I don't like it. I don't eat it as much anymore.
0: Yeah.
1: And it makes me really sad. Yeah, yeah.
0: Can we bring the violin player in?
1: I know. It's not of all the problems to have, but I just, you know, thinking about this, made me realize, I would avoid the spicy food now so that I could get a good night's sleep.
0: I remember you and the ghost peppers.
1: Exactly.
0: Back in the day.

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1: your family,
2: your health,
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9: I'm a good person, so I'm all right with God. Hi, this is Ken Spear with Tabernacle of Praise. Some look at Christians and conclude that they are as good as Christians, and I can't argue with that. There are good people that are not Christians. But are they all right with God? Will they go to heaven because they are good? If so, wouldn't that mean Jesus came to earth, was mercilessly beaten, nailed to a cross, and died for nothing? I mean, if our goodness was good enough, why bother? Why bother dying for us? The Bible teaches there is only one way to God, and being good is not it. The only way to God and heaven is to embrace the fact that Jesus died for you, trust in his sacrifice, and come into right standing with God. You may be a good person, but you are spiritually dead. Being good does nothing about being dead. Jesus did not come to make bad men good, but to make dead men live.
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13: For today, mostly sunny with a high of 73. Tonight, partly cloudy with a low of 49. For tomorrow, sunny with a high of 74. 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
3: All right, my intelligent friends, if you want a happier relationship, we want you to have a date night at least once a week. According to a new study by the National Marriage Project, couples who devote time to each other, including regular date nights, are much more likely to communicate better. They also tend to be more satisfied with their relationship and more committed to each other than couples who don't spend quality alone time together. Again, the study by the National Marriage Project, couples who devote time to each other, including regular date nights, are more likely to communicate better.

0: Hey, it's the Pet Report. Gib and I and Connie and Gib's wife and Connie's kids and our daughter Prima, we're sharing a dog. It's the family dog.
1: Yes.
0: His name is Leroy. Yes. He's incredibly sort of a beagle and a bunch of other stuff. Anyway, so when most people think about getting a new pet, they typically, like we did, think about getting a dog, a cat, maybe a rabbit or a fish. But now people over the world are turning to more unusual pet. Well, and I did not see this coming.
1: I'm excited.
0: Praying mantises or stick insects. Okay. I can see your kids doing this. So according to the Journal of Something I Can't Spell or Say, the pet mantis market.
1: Orthoptera.
0: Thank you. So the pet mantis market is booming.
1: Why?
0: Mantises love to be held and enjoy human companionship, but they only live about a year and a half.
2: Wow. That's not much of a pet.
1: It's a good starter pet. Look, here's the thing.
0: get a mantis and experience death as soon as possible.
1: Well, so, you know, part of pet ownership is experiencing death. Unless you have a tortoise, you're probably going to outlive your pets.
0: Parrot.
1: And some parrots, right. They can live 70 years. The African gray parrots can live 70 years. What you can do is you can get your kid, because the pet shelters are full of people who are full of pets where people got them as a gift or they adopted
0: right.
1: a pet
0: yes,
1: and
0: yes,
1: then they
0: yeah.
1: stopped being cute or became too much work and then they sent it to the pet
0: right.
1: to the shelter.
0: Right. No,
1: so this gives you a little bit of a primer to see, am I a pet person? Can I keep a stick insect alive by putting a leaf in there once a month? Or am I completely unable to take care of something? That's your question. And again, they like being held. There's an interaction element with it. We've had goldfish before, and they don't like to interact. So this is a nice starter pet.

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1: All the intelligence you need to be a better parent, employee, spouse, or pet owner. And there's more of it next.
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1: From our relationship files, you know, there's one upside to bickering with your spouse. You may be less likely to get sick. UCLA researchers discovered that when couples bickered for just 15 minutes, their bodies produced more immune system cells. Why would this happen? Well, because your body interprets the bickering as a mild threat. So it boosts its defenses in case a strong immune response is needed.

0: All right, there's a new way to save money at the grocery store. 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It's called the 6-to-1 method. 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So 6, 5, 4, 3.
1: One fun item?
0: Yeah, I know. 6, 5, 4, 3, 2, 1. Supposedly, this helps us save money and cuts down on food waste by taking the guesswork out of grocery shopping. But you still have the freedom to buy what you actually want to eat. 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
1: I like this. I think especially if you're only shopping for yourself or as a couple, this is a great way to do it. At the life stage I'm at, I have to think about what is dinner on Monday night? What is dinner on Tuesday night? What are for lunches this week? What's dinner on Wednesday night? I have to meal plan. Otherwise I would run out of food on the first day. And then on the second day, I wouldn't be able to cobble together a meal. So I love this idea. If you are a little bit more free form, if you're the Jackson Pollock of cooks and you just want to splatter paint against the wall and see what sticks, by all means, the 6-5-4-3-2-1 method. I am at a life stage right now, and I have to meal plan.
0: You know,
1: where I go through what are all the meals going to be, and what do I need?
0: You know, I would say 4 out of 5 of the conversations we have, you lead up with, I'm at the life stage where.
1: But it's true. There is so much chaos in my life. I mean, you come over, you see you see how we live.
0: Yeah.
1: And you go from one activity to the other. If I don't know what I'm cooking for dinner tonight, I'm totally thrown off.
0: Yeah, I have a strategy. I just don't come over anymore.
1: There you go.

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0: Welcome back to Intelligence for Your Life. John Tesh with you. This is your new and improved life on the radio. Hey, ladies, for you, when you're upset, which would you prefer the man in your life to say to you? What's the matter, or is something wrong? Well, Men's Health magazine posed that question to hundreds of women, and the majority say they would rather be asked, what's the matter? Because, as they say, if a man asks, is something wrong, it implies he can't tell that something's bothering you. And how should a man react when he does know there's a problem? Should he say, calm down, or take a deep breath? I think you can guess the answer, but 94% of women would rather have a man say, take a deep breath. Saying calm down makes people feel their emotions aren't valid. Agree? Disagree, ladies? Facebook.com/John Tesh.
1: Intelligence for your life with John Tesh.

0: All right, sleepyheads, we now know from MIT scientists who have studied this, if you're taking melatonin to help you fall asleep, more is not better.
1: Oh.
0: They say taking a tiny dose like 0.3 milligrams 2 hours before bed is more effective than taking a higher dose, is because the higher dose may linger in your system, making you drowsy the next day and then more awake the next night. There's also the paradox of some of these drugs where they actually will turn on you. I'm not sure if melatonin will turn on you.
1: Yeah.
0: I used to have a hangover with melatonin. I couldn't do it.
1: This could be why. And look, a lot of people report that they need more and more if they need melatonin to fall asleep, over time they need more and more in order to fall asleep. This may be why. We may be overtaking these supplements that are not greatly regulated, by the way. So you want to look for third-party tested melatonin. You want to make sure you take a small amount about 2 hours before bed. Otherwise, you're going to build up that excessive tolerance and you're going to wake up groggy the next day.
0: Do they show you that on the ingredients or on the back of it if it's third-party tested? Are you able to find that?
1: There's usually a little seal, right? There's a couple of third-party testing agencies that you can look up, and there's usually a little seal on the back.
0: Right, because it could be 0.3 milligrams or 0.9 in the same company, but just a different jar.
1: Same batch, yeah. Same gummies.
0: Yeah, okay, that's good advice.

0: John Tesh with Gib Gerard. And Gib, we just found out that the most popular Google search for people ages 55 and over is how to retire.
1: Okay.
0: Followed closely by number two, how to play pickleball.
1: ¿Por qué no los dos? I mean, obviously, you want both. By the way, if you're not aware, because, you know, so many people in their 20s and 30s are playing pickleball. Pickleball was originally designed for people who needed to get active but were not athletic enough for tennis. Older people who couldn't handle the strain of tennis. So
0: All of us are now in the hospital, so the kids are taking over.
1: Right. So those are two great things. I would say my thing, I'll put that out there, if you are over 55 and you're Googling those things, absolutely keep working on that. But my thing is, if you are 25, you should be Googling those two things. You should be asking how to retire at 25 so that you know how to build, so that you have the 30 years to get ready for it. And then also, pickleball is just fun, so you should be looking at that at all ages.
0: That's great advice.

0: your money,
1: your family,
2: your health,
0: intelligence for your life.
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9: I'm a good person, so I'm all right with God. Hi, this is Ken Spear with Tabernacle of Praise. Some look at Christians and conclude that they are as good as Christians, and I can't argue with that. There are good people that are not Christians. But are they all right with God? Will they go to heaven because they are good? If so, wouldn't that mean Jesus came to earth, was mercilessly beaten, nailed to a cross, and died for nothing? I mean, if our goodness was good enough, why bother? Why bother dying for us? The Bible teaches there is only one way to God, and being good is not it. The only way to God and heaven is to embrace the fact that Jesus died for you, trust in his sacrifice, and come into right standing with God. You may be a good person, but you are spiritually dead. Being good does nothing about being dead. Jesus did not come to make bad men good, but to make dead men live.
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13: For today, mostly sunny with a high of 73. Tonight, partly cloudy with a low of 49. For tomorrow, sunny with a high of 74. 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
18: I hold in my hand the recipe for fighting jet lag once and for all. Chili, chocolate,
3: and chicken. This comes from Australian airline Qantas. They tested the best way to reduce jet lag for years on long-haul flights. Now, in their experiments, they had volunteers wearing monitors on flights while they raised and lowered the cabin lights and timed the meal service to reset people's internal body clocks with their destination. And when passengers spent the flight adapting to their new time zone, they slept better and they had less severe jet lag and even had better cognitive performance up to 2 days after the flight. But it wasn't just the timing of the meals. They found that certain foods help promote wakefulness or sleep. Specifically, as I said, chili, chocolate, and chicken. The chili and chocolate help people keep awake, while chicken, dairy, and bread help people sleep. Makes perfect sense, because spicy foods and compounds in chocolate are energizing. And the combination of protein and carbs in chicken, dairy, and bread gets the amino acid tryptophan across the blood-brain barrier, making people drowsy. So if you want to be awake when you land, eat chili and chocolate. And if you want to sleep on your flight, eat chicken, dairy, and bread. It's just that simple.

0: 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This is about your brain and doodling and Albert Einstein. According to Florida State evolutionary anthropologist, I've got two P's in there, Dean Falk, one of the reasons Einstein was such a genius was because he was able to use both sides of the brain. So you can train your brain to do this. You doodle and keep switching hands as you draw and make some figure eights with your left hand and do it with your right hand. We actually did this on the TV show and you were doing this.
1: Yes. So doodling is great. Doodling is, I used to do it during class. I do it during conference calls. Don't tell anybody. But it does. It engages more of your brain. And whenever you can engage more of your brain, you're gonna be better. You're gonna be smarter. It doesn't mean you have to doodle the whole time, but if you're doodling and it'll get your brain warmed up, it'll get you thinking creatively. And then when you get called on in the Zoom meeting, you turn your camera back on, put the doodle away, and your brain's ready.
0: Yeah. And by the way, you guys read the news. Just make sure you doodle, and that's all you do on the Zoom call because
1: yes.
0: You know, because the camera might
1: on. Yeah. Also, always if you're on a Zoom call. Assume your camera's on unless you can confirm otherwise.
0: Yeah. In fact, I always assume that you're wearing a microphone wherever you go.
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1: Here's a quick tip I want you to share with your friends and family members. You want to avoid a burglary? Leave something by your front or back door, a large dog bowl. Former CIA agent Jason Hansen says, all things being equal, if a burglar sees a dog bowl by the entrance to your home or other evidence that a big old dog may be on the premises, they'll choose another house to break into. We promise.

0: All right, here's a power tip from the Journal of Consumer Research. Gib, next time you're feeling chilly, turn on a romantic movie.
1: Oh.
0: Folks, you know me. I'm just going to stay chilly. participants who had just had a cold drink or sat in a cold room, they were a full 83% more likely to choose to watch a romantic movie compared with those who weren't chilly. It's because, for men and women, it's because physical coldness activates a need for psychological warmth. Oh, that leads to increased enjoyment of romantic movies. So psychologically, by watching a romantic movie, you're gonna warm yourself up.
1: Yeah, if there's no revenge subplot in the rom-com, you're not interested in it. You need a rom-com where he's got to avenge his family and then fall in love with the quirky office associate. Yeah, I mean, this makes sense, right? Our brain wants to feel warmth. Psychological warmth warms us up. It makes sense. For the rest of us,
0: isn't Fatal Attraction a romantic movie?
1: In no way. It's a thriller.
0: Okay.
1: That's a thriller. It's right. Fatal Attraction.
0: Hand That Rocks the Cradle?
1: No. Also a thriller.
0: Okay.
1: These are not rom-coms. Yeah. How to Lose a Guy in 10 Days. That's a romantic comedy.
0: Okay.
1: Yeah.
0: Okay. 57 First Dates. Whatever that is.
1: 50 First Dates. Great romantic comedy.
0: Okay.
1: Two Weeks Notice. Phenomenal. Phenomenal comedy. Okay. Any movie with numbers in the title.
0: Every movie you do for Christmas every year on Lifetime.
1: Rom-com. It feels good. Okay. Everybody feels warm.
0: Yeah.
1: These are nice things.
0: Okay. I'll turn on. I'm a little chilly because of the air conditioning here. I want to turn one.
1: Turn on a romantic comedy.
0: Okay.
1: 2 Weeks Notice is a good one.
0: Okay. Is Gladiator romantic? No.
1: It is not.
0: Okay.
1: No.
0: At the end, it is.
1: Okay, it's romantic that he goes to war to avenge his family.
0: There it is.
1: It's not a rom-com.
0: I knew it.

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1: More intelligence for your life is just ahead. Don't go anywhere.
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0: Contest with you. Time for a personal question. How many squats do you think you can do? How many miles do you think you can run? Answering questions like that in your head can enhance your workout. Follow me here. Dr. Jane McGonigal is a performance studies expert. She says simply making a prediction in your head triggers the brain to pump out more of the feel-good chemical dopamine, and that can help you work harder without feeling like you're exerting yourself more, because the increased dopamine gives you a bigger sense of determination and also distracts your mind from focusing on the effort you're making. Answering questions like how many miles do you think you can run? How many squats do you think you can do? It can really enhance your workout.
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0: Right, here's a headline, Gib. Instagram can make us happier. This is from research from UC Berkeley. Turns out it's not necessarily about the app and all the fancy filters. What makes us happy is documenting our lives from the mundane to the exciting, because when we look back at the pictures, especially the ordinary moments, it allows us to remember how nice our lives are on an everyday level. You see how your kids have grown, what your house looks like in different seasons. You remember the great breakfast you had, or the really cool rock you found that was shaped like a heart, all that stuff. When we see that our lives are made up of all these not so memorable but pretty wonderful moments, we end up feeling a profound sense of well-being. Again, that's from the latest research from UC Berkeley.
1: Look, you can do this. So that's the good side of social media, is that you have this regular documentation of the parts of your life. But we have this in our family group chat where the photo album makes these little videos of past moments, and especially with my kids and watching them grow up, and you have these sort of these milestone moments that get made into little videos, and we share them with each other almost every single day. That's doing exactly this without all of the, you know, social dopamine issues that social media creates. So, you know, you can get this without Instagram, but Instagram, Facebook, these are great ways of if you use it right, of doing this sort of linear documentation of your life.
0: Yeah, I love what Apple does on my phone. Every now and then it's they put this great music with this montage of a picture of my locker at the gym, a picture of the number on the hotel room.
1: You and I do the same thing to remember.
0: A picture of my boarding pass. You know, nah, nah, nah, nah, nah, nah. Here's a picture of your car's license plate. Here's your parking space. Nah, nah.

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1: 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For today, mostly sunny with a high of 73. Tonight, partly cloudy with a low of 49. For tomorrow, sunny with a high of 74. 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
6: Of course, you've heard of FOMO, the fear of missing out. But now there's a new term making the rounds. It's FOFO, fear of finding out. It's the reason so many people skip health screenings like mammograms, blood tests, or skin checks. Not because they're lazy, but because they're afraid of what they might find out. I have friends like this. I used to be like this. Experts say FOFO is usually rooted in anxiety. It's a way to feel in control of something that feels uncertain or out of your control. And it is surprisingly common. A recent survey found that a full 60% of adults avoid medical screenings out of fear. Psychologists say avoiding a medical test or avoiding the doctor might make you feel better in the short term by ignoring whatever is going on. But of course, in the long run, it could be extremely damaging to your health. It's better to face your fear head on, right? If you're anxious, bring a friend to your appointment. Plan a little reward afterward, or talk with your doctor about your fears. Worrying about what may happen is called anticipatory anxiety, and research shows that a whopping 91% of what we fear in life will never come to pass, will never happen. And knowing the truth, good or bad, is what lets us take control of our health.

0: John Tesher, Gib Gerard. Gib, a couple of quick points here. Let's see what you think. A study by Nielsen has found that it takes longer to read digital books than a printed book. I had no idea. The study found that reading speeds declined by a full 6.2% on the iPad and 10% declined on the Kindle compared to print. Why do you think?
1: There's something about the physical, the fact that the words are at the same spot on the page every time you open them. The physical book, it just gets you, the focus is easier. There's fewer distractions. Yeah. I find that the Kindle is almost the same for me as a paper book, but there really is, aside from the convenience factor of an ebook, there really is nothing like a physical book to do your reading in. It's just that much better. I agree 100%. And I mean, we've also reported on studies about how your retention goes down when you're reading on a screen versus physical paper.
0: Yeah. And the other thing that I found is a recent study found that having pets will actually cut down on family arguments.
1: Yeah, well, because you don't want to argue in front of the dog.
0: Certainly not Leroy, our dog, man.
1: It's emotionally traumatizing.
0: Exactly.

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1: your family,
2: your health,
0: intelligence for your life.
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19: Here we go with a short list of things that are healthy that many of us don't think are healthy. We start with frozen vegetables. Did you know they're typically flash frozen right on the spot, which packs in a lot more vitamins and minerals? Yeah, frozen vegetables. Also, potatoes. Registered dietitian Michelle Cook says baked potatoes contain tons of potassium, which helps remove excess sodium from our bloodstream. In fact, when our potassium level goes up, our sodium level automatically goes down. And then crying. According to psychologist Dr. Natalie DiTillo from Brigham and Women's Hospital, crying can actually improve our mental health, making us more resilient in stressful times. How does this work? Crying stimulates a branch of the nervous system that promotes relaxation and recovery.

0: John Tesh back with Gib Gerard. I've seen this, Gib. Apparently, cell phone use is socially contagious, which 100% means we're more likely to pull out our phones to check email, send a text, or scroll through social media if we're with somebody who has just taken out their phone. Researchers at the University of Michigan watched students in dining halls and coffee shops for months. It had to be fun. They found that if one person took a call or started texting on their phone, the person they were with was nearly 40 to 50% more likely to do the same thing. Because when we're being ignored in person, we want to make ourselves feel needed, so we go to the phone.
1: 100%. Also, look, phones are more than anything else at this point. They are an alleviation of boredom. And we talk about how good boredom is for you. So you should be finding ways to embrace boredom. But phones are the way that we get away from it. So if you're having lunch with somebody and they start checking their phone, what are you going to do? You're just going to sit there and stare at them, check their phone? No, you're going to do something to alleviate your boredom. And that means check your phone. So it's as much a thing of wanting to mirror what the other person's doing as it is just, what the heck else am I going to do? I'm going to read the ingredient list on my Coca-Cola? No, I'm going to check out my phone.

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1: Indiana wants me.
8: Here's a good reason to eat while you're sitting at a table versus standing in the kitchen or munching while you're walking. According to the Journal of Consumer Research this week, food actually tastes better when we're sitting down at a table. When study volunteers taste tested everything from pita chips to brownies, those who were standing when they ate rated the foods as less tasty compared to people who were sitting down at the table. It's because standing or walking, it puts physical stress on your body in a way that blunts your ability to taste. The force of gravity pushes blood to the lower parts of the body, reducing our sensory sensitivity. And not only is our sense of taste dulled, it also affects our perception of how hot or cold food is. And that makes food less satisfying. So, to feel more satisfied by the foods you eat and enjoy them more, and ultimately eat less, sit down when you're eating.

0: 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I'm John Tesh, along with Gib Gerard. 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Or if you'd like to go backstage every day with me and Gib, just go to Tesh.com. That's Tesh.com. Have a great week. I'm going to catch up with you again right here 1 week from today.
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10: For today, mostly sunny with a high of 73. Tonight, partly cloudy with a low of 49. For tomorrow, sunny with a high of 74. 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

9th, Delilah. 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It'll be the perfect way to put the end back in weekend. I'm Delilah. 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
10: For today, mostly sunny with a high of 73. Tonight, partly cloudy with a low of 49. For tomorrow, sunny with a high of 74. 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
2: 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For today, mostly sunny with a high of 73. Tonight, partly cloudy with a low of 49. For tomorrow, sunny with a high of 74. 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
12: For today, mostly sunny with a high of 73. Tonight, partly cloudy with a low of 49. For tomorrow, sunny with a high of 74. 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
7: For today, mostly sunny with a high of 73. Tonight, partly cloudy with a low of 49. For tomorrow, sunny with a high of 74. 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
3: I'm a good person, so I'm all right with God. Hi, this is Ken Spear with Tabernacle of Praise. Some look at Christians and conclude that they are as good as Christians, and I can't argue with that. There are good people that are not Christians, but are they all right with God? Will they go to heaven because they are good? If so, wouldn't that mean Jesus came to earth, was mercilessly beaten, nailed to

0: Mr. T-Rex. 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You show me the way out of Holiday World's Dino Corn Maze. It's 12 acres. My dad says we took the scenic route. I say we got lost. Deal?
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6: 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For today, mostly sunny with a high of 73. Tonight, partly cloudy with a low of 49. For tomorrow, sunny with a high of 74. 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

Hey, it's Delilah. 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So let's set a little time for you again tonight on 102.5. 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
6: 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With over 100 items to choose from, there is something for everyone. 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For today, mostly sunny with a high of 73. Tonight, partly cloudy with a low of 49. For tomorrow, sunny with a high of 74. 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
3: I'm a good person, so I'm all right with God. Hi, this is Ken Spear with Tabernacle of Praise. Some look at Christians and conclude that they are as good as Christians, and I can't argue with that. There are good people that are not Christians, but are they all right with God? Will they go to heaven because they are good? If so, wouldn't that mean Jesus came to earth, was mercilessly beaten, nailed to a cross, and died for nothing? I mean, if our goodness was good enough, why bother? Why bother dying for us? The Bible teaches there is only one way to God, and being good is not it. The only way to God and heaven is to embrace the fact that Jesus died for you, trust in his sacrifice, and come into right standing with God. You may be a good person, but you are spiritually dead. Being good does nothing about being dead. Jesus did not come to make bad men good, but to make dead men live.
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9: 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Tonight, partly cloudy with a low of 49. For tomorrow, sunny with a high of 74. Tomorrow night, mostly clear with a low of 51. 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
10: Tonight, partly cloudy with a low of 49. For tomorrow, sunny with a high of 74. Tomorrow night, mostly clear with a low of 51. 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
7: 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Tonight, partly cloudy with a low of 49. For tomorrow, sunny with a high of 74. Tomorrow night, mostly clear with a low of 51. 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
1: And then we give it back to you as a musical present. If this is your first time with us, I'm glad you finally found us. I'm going to be here throughout the night to whisper in your ear and to play great songs of inspiration.

0: Tonight's Delilah's Dilemma is from Andrew. He says, Delilah, I am in need of some serious help. I am a 26-year-old man, and I'm in love with a wonderful 26-year-old woman. We met a couple of years ago. We've been good friends since then. About 4 months ago, we became official boyfriend and girlfriend. We've gone out many times since then. We've always had a blast. Recently, another friend of ours told my girlfriend he is in love with her as well. She told him that she already has a boyfriend, but it has not resolved this dilemma. I want to help resolve it, but I am afraid that if my advice backfires, then I would lose them both as friends. What advice do you have for me? From Andrew. Andrew, two is company, and in this case, three is definitely a crowd. And I will have my advice for you coming up next. 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

0: keeping you company as we finish up this month. My baby girl Shayla's birthday is coming up shortly, same day as my best friend Didi, and they have very similar personalities. Very similar, both of them. So sweet, so talented, and so very stubborn. Are you celebrating a birthday? Are you celebrating something wonderful this weekend? Celebrate with me. I'm going to be here for you all night long. If you have joined us for the very first time, I'm so glad you're here. We get together every night at this time and we share stories from the heart. So if you're a newcomer, this show is about you. It's about your hopes and your dreams. It's about your passions. And sometimes it's just absolutely silly. So I'm glad you're here with us. 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
1: 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Tonight, partly cloudy with a low of 49. For tomorrow, sunny with a high of 74. Tomorrow night, mostly clear with a low of 51. 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
0: A serene scene, or would it be turbulent and choppy and storms brewing? I'm here to help you find a sense of calm, a sense of serenity in a crazy, mad world.